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Good morning and welcome to the 9 AM news update. I'm Nel Gaton. Beginning with regional news, 11 civilians were injured in attacks by Yemen's Houthi group on Saudi Arabia's southern Najran region, including a woman and a 4-year-old child who suffered second-degree burns. Coalition spokesperson Turkil Malki said the Houthis used projectiles in what he described as indiscriminate attacks on civilian areas, accusing the group of deliberately targeting civilians and civilian infrastructure in violation of international humanitarian law. He added that the coalition would continue taking deterrent measures to protect civilians from further attacks. And in related news, 17 Yemeni soldiers and officers were killed and several others injured in an attack by the Houthi group involving ballistic missiles and explosive-laden drones. The Joint Operations Command of the Yemeni Armed Forces said the attack targeted forces carrying out operations against terrorism, organized crime, and networks smuggling weapons to the Houthis. The country's leadership ordered measures to prevent similar attacks and a deterrent response without providing further details. And in more updates on the conflict in the region, U.S. President Donald Trump told reporters that he believed the war with Iran would be over soon and said the armed forces were experiencing issues with supplies of some weapons. Meanwhile, Iran and Oman have reportedly reached an understanding on the outlines of an agreement to reopen the Strait of Hormuz for 60 days. Sources said the agreement still needs approval by Iran's Supreme National Security Council and could be announced within days. Moving to Lebanon, the seventh round of talks between Lebanon and the Israeli occupation concluded in Rome on Thursday without a breakthrough on key territorial issues, but with a new round tentatively scheduled for September 1st. Meanwhile, Israeli occupation forces launched a second consecutive day of airstrikes on southern Lebanon, targeting the town of Mansouri. And in related news, Lebanese army units entered the town of Mansouri in the Tyre district overnight to begin clearing roads blocked by recent Israeli airstrikes. And in Palestine updates, the Israeli occupation army withdrew from the Qalandia refugee camp north of occupied East Jerusalem late on Thursday after a nearly two-day military raid that left 51 Palestinians injured. Earlier, the Israeli occupation army launched the large-scale operation on Wednesday in Qalandia and the nearby town of Kafar Aqab, deploying dozens of military vehicles, bulldozers, and drones. Since the start of Israel's genocidal war on Gaza in October of 2023, attacks by the Israeli army and occupiers across the occupied West Bank have intensified, killing more than 1,182 Palestinians, injuring around 13,000, and leading to the arrest of nearly 24,000 others. Elsewhere, Congolese health authorities are screening more than 300 passengers from a riverboat intercepted near Kinshasa after the death of a traveler suspected of having Ebola, raising fears of possible transmission on board. Officials deployed a mobile laboratory and conducted temperature checks and clinical screenings, with samples taken from several passengers showing symptoms. Authorities are also expanding the use of Ebola vaccines and antiviral treatments as they work to contain the outbreak and trace the source of the suspected case. Moving to the Russia-Ukraine conflict, Russian attacks are spreading fear among residents of Ukraine's southeastern city of Zaporizhia, where officials say Moscow has intensified the use of FPV drones and powerful glide bombs. Ukrainian authorities say the attacks are aimed at creating maximum pressure on the population while damaging infrastructure. The escalation comes as Russian forces have struggled to make significant advances on the front lines south of the city. And in related news, emergency crews have extinguished a fire at an oil refinery in Russia's Yaroslavl region following what authorities described as a major Ukrainian drone attack. Regional Governor Mikhail Ivriev said the blaze was caused by falling drone debris and was brought under control by more than 100 firefighters.
Russian officials said air defenses repelled the attack, downing 93 drones, with 4 people wounded and no fatalities reported. Earlier, Ukrainian President Volodymyr Zelensky said Ukrainian forces had struck 2 Russian oil refineries. Elsewhere, U.S.-backed political transition talks between Venezuela's interim government and opposition representatives began on Thursday and ended in the capital, Caracas. The talks are taking place 7 months after U.S. forces seized President Nicolas Maduro and had Delcy Rodriguez govern as interim leader. Venezuelans are hopeful the new dialogue will eventually pave the way for holding elections in the crisis-hit South American country. And finally, in natural disasters, hundreds of thousands of residents in southwestern Japan have been ordered to evacuate as Typhoon Dolphin approaches the region, bringing strong winds, heavy rain, and high waves. Authorities issued evacuation orders for nearly 260,000 people in Kagoshima and Okinawa prefectures, while more than 500 flights were canceled. The Category 1 storm is packing sustained winds of up to 144 kilometers per hour, with stronger gusts expected. Toyota suspended operations at 9 factories, and officials warned of possible flooding, structural damage, and dangerous weather conditions. And is in business news, Asian shares today anticipate U.S. jobs data that could prove pivotal for next month's interest rate cuts, or decisions rather, by the Federal Reserve. While rising oil prices served as a reminder, the Middle East tensions remain far from resolved. The MSCI index held flat and was down 0.4% for the week, while Japan's Nikkei dropped 0.9%. And in the foreign exchange market, against the Japanese yen, the dollar traded at 158.51 yen after rising 0.4% overnight to break above the 200-day average of around 158 yen. The euro was down at $1.15, and the pound sterling also dropped to $1.34. And in oil prices, Brent crude rose 1.1% to trade at $83.38 per barrel, while West Texas Intermediate crude was also up at $78.01 per barrel. And in sports news, in football, Real Madrid have secured the future of Brazilian winger Vinicius Jr., extending his contract until June 2032. The Spanish giants announced, bringing an end to months of speculation over his tenure. In cycling, Kimberly Lecor of Mauritius battled back from earlier difficulties to win stage 6 of the Tour de France Femme, while Switzerland's Marlon Lhuillier retained the overall race lead with 3 stages remaining. And finally, checking the weather forecast, today is expected to be very hot with light to moderate northwesterly wind to variable wind with speeds of 8 to 32 kilometers per hour. The maximum expected temperature is 48 degrees Celsius. Minimum recorded is 34 degrees Celsius and now is 40 degrees Celsius. That's all the news for now on Radio Kuwait. Thank you for listening and have a good morning.

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Good afternoon, I'm Badria Saleh, and this is the 12 o'clock news update. 11 civilians were injured in attacks by Yemen's Houthi group on Saudia's southern Najran region. The victims include a woman and a four-year-old child who suffered second-degree burns. Coalition spokesperson Turki al-Maliki said the Houthis used projectiles in what he described as indiscriminate attacks on civilian areas, accusing the group of deliberately targeting civilians and civilian infrastructure in violation of international humanitarian law. He added that the coalition would continue to take deterrent measures to protect civilians from further attacks. U.S. President Donald Trump told reporters he believed the war with Iran would be over soon, adding the armed forces were experiencing issues with supplies of some weapons. Meanwhile, Iran and Oman have reportedly reached an understanding on the outlines of an agreement to reopen the Strait of Hormuz for 60 days that could be announced within days. The seventh round of talks between Lebanon and Israeli occupation concluded in Rome on Thursday, without a breakthrough on key territorial issues, but with a new round tentatively scheduled for September 1st. Meanwhile, Israeli occupation forces launched a second consecutive day of airstrikes on southern Lebanon, targeting the town of Mansouri. In the occupied West Bank, Israeli occupation forces stormed the town of Tamun, south of Tabus, today, with no arrests or injuries reported so far. Earlier, Israeli occupation army withdrew from the Ghanandia refugee camp north of occupied East Jerusalem late Thursday after a nearly two-day military raid that left 51 Palestinians injured. The Democratic Republic of Congo's confirmed Ebola cases has risen to about 4,000 for the first time in the current outbreak that has been described as the fastest spreading on record. A report published in the journal Science last month concluded that Congo's outbreak had started in January or even earlier, rather than the established May 15th date. So far, only West Africa's 2014-2016 outbreak has been bigger, with over 28,000 cases recorded across Ghana, Liberia, and Sierra Leone. And hundreds of thousands of residents in southwestern Japan were ordered to evacuate as Typhoon Dolphin approaches the region, bringing strong winds, heavy rain, and high waves. Authorities issued evacuation orders for nearly 260,000 people in Kagoshima and Okinawa prefectures, while more than 500 flights were canceled. The Category 1 storm is packing sustained winds of up to 144 kilometers an hour, with stronger gusts expected. Toyota suspended operations at 9 factories, and officials warned of possible flooding, structural damage, and dangerous weather conditions. And that brings us to our weather forecast for today. Expect very hot with light to moderate northwesterly wind at 8 to 32 kilometers an hour. The maximum expected temperature today is 48 degrees Celsius. The minimum expected tonight is 34. It is currently 45 degrees Celsius in the city of Kuwait. That brings us to the end of this hour's update. Thanks for tuning in and have a good afternoon.

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Hello and welcome to this hour's main news bulletin. I'm Ahmed Tamimi. We begin with local news where His Highness the Emir Sheikh Mishal Ahmed Jaber al-Sabah, may Allah protect and bless him, sent a cable of congratulations to His Excellency President Alassane Ouattara of the Republic of Cote d'Ivoire on the occasion of his country's Independence Day. His Highness the Emir wishes His Excellency continued health and well-being and for the Republic of Cote d'Ivoire and its friendly people further progress and prosperity. His Highness the Crown Prince, Sheikh Sabah Khalid Al-Hamad Sabah, may Allah protect him, also sent a cable of congratulations to His Excellency President Alassane Ouattara of the Republic of Cote d'Ivoire on the occasion of his country's Independence Day. And His Highness Sheikh Ahmed Abdullah Ahmed Sabah, the Prime Minister, may Allah protect him, sent a cable of congratulations to His Excellency President Alassane Ouattara of the Republic of Cote d'Ivoire on the occasion of his country's Independence Day. Still in local news, where the Ministry of Foreign Affairs expressed the state of Kuwait's strong condemnation and denunciation of the attacks launched by the Houthi militia on the Najran region in the sisterly kingdom of Saudi Arabia, targeting civilian objects and resulting in the injury of a number of innocent civilians in a flagrant violation of the kingdom's sovereignty and the integrity of its territory, a breach of international law and international humanitarian law, and an escalation that undermines regional security and stability. The ministry affirmed the state of Kuwait's absolute solidarity with the Sicily Kingdom of Saudi Arabia, its stand alongside of it, and its support for all measures it takes to safeguard its sovereignty, preserve its security and stability, and protect its people and the residents on its territory, stressing that the kingdom's security is an integral part of the security of the state of Kuwait and the states of the Gulf Cooperation Council, GCC. Moving on to regional news, where Secretary General of the GCC, Jassim Lebdewi, expressed his strongest condemnation and denunciation of the heinous terrorist attacks carried out by the Houthi militia targeting the Najran region of the Kingdom of Saudi Arabia, which resulted in the injuries to a number of innocent civilians, calling it a cowardly and treacherous act that exemplifies the criminal nature of these militias. In a statement, Lebdewi said that this despicable terrorist crime by the Houthi militia constitutes a flagrant violation of the international law and international humanitarian law, and a crime that warrants accountability due to its deliberate and indiscriminate targeting of civilians and civilian infrastructure, adding that this act represents a blatant challenge to all international norms and conventions, a serious threat to regional international security and stability. Lebdewi emphasized the security of the Kingdom of Saudi Arabia is an integral part of the security of the GCC states, affirming the

Council's unwavering support for the kingdom and its full backing of all measures taken to protect its security, sovereignty, territorial integrity, and the safety of its citizens and residents. In other regional news, a joint statement of the Mecca Joint Defense Summit between the Kingdom of Saudi Arabia, the Republic of Turkey, and the Islamic Republic of Pakistan was issued today. The statement said that in response to a gracious invitation from the custodian of two holy mosques, King Salman bin Abdulaziz Al Saud of the Kingdom of Saudi Arabia, Turkish President Recep Tayyip Erdogan and Pakistani Prime Minister Mohammad Shahbaz Sharif paid a visit to the Kingdom of Saudi Arabia. His Royal Highness Prince Mohammed bin Salman bin Abdulaziz Al Saud, Crown Prince and Prime Minister of the Kingdom of Saudi Arabia, received His Excellency the President of the Republic of Turkey and His Excellency the Prime Minister of the Islamic Republic of Pakistan at the Royal Court at Al Safa Palace in Mecca. It added that the summit reviewed the distinguished relations between the three countries and a number of issues of common concern, and that the three leaders signed the Mecca Joint Defense Agreement, reflecting their keenness to strengthen common security and achieve peace and stability in the region and the world. The statement noted that the agreement aims to strengthen joint deterrence, stipulating that an armed attack on any of the three countries is an attack on all, and provides for developing all aspects of defense cooperation between them. More in other developments, Major General Turki Maliki, spokesperson for the Coalition to Support Legitimacy in Yemen, announced that 11 civilians were injured in the Najran region of southern Saudi Arabia as a result of attacks carried out by the Houthi terrorist militia. Al-Maliki stated that injured included seven Saudis, among them a woman and a four-year-old child who suffered second-degree burns, in addition to a Yemeni, two Egyptians, and a Pakistani, as a result of attacks that occurred on Thursday. He added that the Houthi terrorist militia used indiscriminate projectiles targeting civilian objects, emphasizing that this constitutes a flagrant violation of the international humanitarian law and its customary rules through the deliberate targeting of civilians and civilian objects. Major General Maliki stressed the Joint Force Command of the coalition will continue to take deterrent measures against these terrorist attacks to ensure the protection of citizens. Moving on to other news, where U.S. President Donald Trump said that he believes the war with Iran will end very soon and that the closed Strait of Hormuz will reopen to how it was. His comments came as part of his continued remarks on the negotiations, which he insists are going well with Iran. President Trump added that Iran cannot hold out much longer, asserting that his country possesses unlimited supplies of powerful weapons. In other topics, shipping through the Strait of Hormuz remains significantly below normal levels, with just 33 vessels transiting the strategic waterway between Monday and Thursday this week, down from 50 during the same period last week. Shipping data, only 6 crude oil tankers have exited the strait so far, with 21 vessels have entered, most via the Iranian route. Before the waterway was closed, around 130 to 140 ships typically passed through the strait each week. But as of Thursday, only 4 vessels transited the passage. Meanwhile, traffic through the Bab el-Mandeb Strait on the Red Sea rose to 26 vessels, indicating a modest increase in activity along the alternative shipping route. Moving on to the other regional news, where the Israeli occupation renewed its attacks on southern Lebanon, shelling the town of Meis el-Jebel and firing machine guns towards it. Lebanon's National News Agency said that the Israeli occupation forces also torched the water station in Shagra. Meanwhile, Lebanese army units began overnight reopening roads closed by recent Israeli occupation raids in Mansouri, Tahrir district, and securing residents' return. The 7th round of Rome talks between the Israeli occupation forces and Lebanon ended on Thursday with no deal on Israeli occupation withdrawal zones. Turning over to the Palestinian occupied territories, where the Palestine Red Crescent Society said that at least 48 Palestinians have been injured since the Israeli occupation forces launched their assault on Qalandia camp and Kafr Aqab, north of occupied Jerusalem. It reported 35 people hospitalized after beatings, 6 treated at the scene, 1 wounded by live fire, and 6 suffering tear gas inhalation. Separately, a Palestinian child was shot and another bruised during a raid on Jenin. Israel occupation forces also detained 2 young men from Al-Mughayr North.

north of Ramallah. Elsewhere, authorities confirmed that 14 people were injured when an explosive device planted on a passenger bus detonated in the city of Jarmana in the capital Damascus, with no fatalities recorded after earlier reports suggested that two people had been killed. The Ministry of Health said it closed monitoring the health situation resulting from the explosion, adding that the hospitals were placed on high alert with ambulance services and medical teams mobilized. Authorities have not released further details about the circumstances of the incident or who was responsible for the bombing, as investigations continue at the blast site. Moving on to other news, where UNICEF says that at least 300 children have reportedly been killed in Gaza over the past 300 days since the ceasefire was announced last October. Regional Director Eduard Brigitte Baer said that a ceasefire leaving an average of one child dead each day is failing children, adding that hundreds more have been wounded. The agency said that families are now crammed into about a third of the strip and rubble and waste, facing malnutrition, disease, and unsafe water. It urged all parties to uphold international law. Moving on to the Russian-Ukrainian conflict, where Russia's defense ministry said that its forces struck three cargo ships in the Black Sea, allegedly carrying military supplies for Ukrainian forces. It said that the strikes carried out on Thursday evening and Friday morning using drones hit vessels linked to Ukraine's navy. The operation followed sustained Russian strikes since mid-July on ships and storage sites at ports tied to Ukraine's military. The ministry also said that its air defenses downed 203 Ukrainian drones overnight across several regions as the war continues since February 2022. Moving on to business news, where the price of a barrel of Kuwaiti oil fell by $1.89 to settle at $72.44 a barrel in Thursday's trading, compared with $74.33 in the previous day's trading. On global market, Brent crude futures rose $3.10 to reach $82.49 a barrel, while U.S. West Texas Intermediate crude futures rose $2.07 to reach $77.29 a barrel. In other business news, the gold prices rose in trading today, heading for their biggest weekly gain since January, as investors awaited the release of U.S. Non-farm payrolls data in search of fresh signals on the direction of American interest rates. Spot gold rose 1.13% to $4,282.19 an ounce. The precious metal has gained more than 5% since the start of the week. Turning over sport news, where the Norwegian Football Federation will call on FIFA President Gianni Infantino to resign. Infantino, FIFA's president since 2016, and the only declared candidate, is standing for re-election for fourth and final term next March. He needs a majority of 211 member votes. Candidates must declare by November 18. In other sport news, Saudi club Al-Ittihad has officially announced the departure of its Brazilian captain, Fabiano, after three seasons. He joined in 2023 after five seasons at Liverpool and led Al-Ittihad to a domestic double in 2024 to 2025. He recently played at the World Cup, where Brazil exited in the round of 16. And finally, checking the weather forecast here in Kuwait, where very hot weather will continue throughout the day, with light to moderate northwesterly to variable wind, with speeds of 8 to 32 kilometers per hour, and some high clouds will appear. Maximum temperature recorded today was 51 degrees Celsius, a minimum expected tonight around 35, and the temperature in Kuwait City right now is 45 degrees Celsius. That's all the news for now. Thank you very much for joining us. Join us again at 6 p.m. for more news updates.

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0: 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DJ Clue.
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3: You've played it cool and I've played it dumb. Don't you think I'm a little too young to be messed with like that?

Hello and welcome to this hour's main news bulletin. I'm Ahmed Tamimi. We begin with local news where His Highness the Emir Sheikh Mishal Ahmed Jaber Sabah, may Allah protect and bless him, sent a cable of congratulations to His Excellency President Alassane Ouattara of the Republic of Cote d'Ivoire on the occasion of his country's Independence Day. His Highness the Emir wished His Excellency continued good health and well-being and the Republic of Cote d'Ivoire and its friendly people for the progress and prosperity. His Highness the Crown Prince, Sheikh Sabah Khalid Hamid Sabah, may Allah protect him, also sent a cable of congratulations to His Excellency President Alassane Ouattara of the Republic of Cote d'Ivoire on his country's Independence Day. And His Highness Sheikh Ahmed Abdullah Ahmed Sabah, the Prime Minister, may Allah protect him, sent a cable of congratulations to His Excellency President Alassane Ouattara of the Republic of Cote d'Ivoire on the occasion of his country's Independence Day. Still in local news, where the Ministry of Foreign Affairs expressed the state of Kuwait's strong condemnation and denunciation of the attacks launched by the Houthi militia on the Najran region in the sisterly kingdom of Saudi Arabia, targeting civilian objects and resulting in the injury of a number of innocent civilians and a flagrant violation of the kingdom's sovereignty and the integrity of its territory, a breach of international law and international humanitarian law, and an escalation that undermines regional security and stability. The ministry affirmed the state of Kuwait's absolute solidarity with the sisterly kingdom of Saudi Arabia, its stand alongside it, and its support for all measures it takes to safeguard its sovereignty, preserve its security and stability, and protect its people and the residents on its territory, stressing that the kingdom's security is an integral part of the security of the state of Kuwait and the states of the Gulf Cooperation Council, GCC. In other local news, the Ministry of Foreign Affairs expressed the state of Kuwait's condemnation and denunciation of the bombing that targeted a passenger bus in the city of Jaramana in the Sicily Syrian Arab Republic, which resulted in a number of injuries. The ministry reaffirmed the state of Kuwait's firm position, rejecting all forms of violence and terrorism, stressing Kuwait's solidarity with the Syrian Arab Republic and all measures it takes to preserve its security, stability, and the safety of its people. The Ministry of Foreign Affairs expressed the state of Kuwait's wishes for a speedy recovery for the injured. Moving on to regional news, where a joint statement of the Mecca Joint Defense Summit between the Kingdom of Saudi Arabia, the Republic of Turkey, and the Islamic Republic of Pakistan was issued today. The statement said that in response to a gracious invitation from the custodian of the two holy mosques, King Salman bin Abdulaziz Al Saud of the Kingdom of Saudi Arabia, Turkish President Recep Tayyip Erdogan and Pakistani Prime Minister Shahbaz Sharif paid a visit to the Kingdom of Saudi Arabia. His Royal Highness Prince Mohammed bin Salman bin Abdulaziz Al Saud, Crown Prince and Prime Minister of the Kingdom of Saudi Arabia, received His Excellency the President of the Republic of Turkey and His Excellency the Prime Minister of the Islamic Republic of Pakistan at the Royal Court at Al-Safa Palace in Mecca. It added that the summit reviewed the distinguished relations between the three countries and a number of issues of common concern, and that the three leaders signed the Mecca Joint Defense Agreement, reflecting their keenness to strengthen common security and achieve peace and stability in the region and the world. The statement noted that the agreement aims to strengthen joint deterrence, stipulating that an armed attack on any of the three countries is an attack on all, and provides for developing all aspects of defense cooperation between them. In other developments, Major General Turki al-Maliki, spokesperson for the Coalition to Support Legitimacy in Yemen, announced that 11 civilians were injured in Najran region of southern Saudi Arabia as a result of attacks carried out by the Houthi terrorist group. Al-Maliki stated that the injured, including 7 Saudis, among them a woman and a 4-year-old child, who suffered second-degree burns, in addition to a Yemeni, 2 Egyptians, and a Pakistani, as a result of the attacks that occurred on Thursday. He added that Houthi terrorist militia used indiscriminate projectiles targeting civilian objects, emphasizing that this constitutes a flagrant violation of the international humanitarian law and its customary rules through the deliberate targeting of civilians and civilian objects. Major General Maliki stressed the Joint Forces Command of the Coalition will continue to take deterrent measures against these terrorist attacks to ensure the protection of citizens. Moving on to other topics, where U.S. President Donald Trump said that he believes the war with Iran will end very soon and that the closed Strait of Hormuz will reopen to how it was. His comments came as part of his continued remarks

on the negotiations, which he insists are going well with Iran. President Trump added that Iran cannot hold out much longer, asserting that his country possesses unlimited supplies of powerful weapons. Moving on to Lebanon, where the Israeli occupation forces renewed their attacks on southern Lebanon, shelling the town of Meis al-Jabal and firing machine guns towards it. Lebanon's national news agency said that the Israeli occupation forces also torched the water station in Shagra. Meanwhile, Lebanese army units began overnight reopening roads closed by recent Israeli occupation raids in Mansouri, Tahrir district, and securing residents to return. The seventh round of Rome talks between the Israeli occupation forces and Lebanon ended on Thursday with no deal on Israel occupation withdrawal zones. Turning over to the Palestinian occupied territories, where the Palestine Red Crescent Society said that at least 48 Palestinians have been injured since the Israeli occupation forces launched their assault on Qalandia Camp and Kfar Aqab north of the occupied Jerusalem. It reported 35 people hospitalized after beatings, 6 treated at the scene, 1 wounded by live fire, and 6 suffering tear gas inhalation. Separately, a Palestinian child was shot and another bruised during a raid on Jenin. Israel occupation forces also detained 2 young men from Al-Maghayr north of Ramallah. Meanwhile, UNICEF says that at least 300 children have reportedly been killed in Gaza over the past 300 days since a ceasefire was announced last October. Regional Director Edward Big-Bider said that a ceasefire leaving an average of 1 child dead each day is failing children, adding that hundreds more have been wounded. The agency said that families are now crammed into about a third of the strip amid rubble and waste, facing malnutrition, disease, and unsafe water. It urged all parties to uphold international law. Moving on to the Russian-Ukrainian conflict, where Russia's defense ministry said that its forces struck 3 cargo ships in the Black Sea, allegedly carrying military supplies for Ukrainian forces. It said that the strikes carried out on Thursday evening and Friday morning using drones hit vessels linked to Ukraine's navy. The operation follows the sustained Russian strikes since mid-July on ships and short storage sites at ports tied to Ukraine's military. The ministry also said that its air defense down 203 Ukrainian drones overnight across several regions as the war continues since February 2022. In other world news, at least 8 people were killed and more than 15 others injured in a shooting at a school north of the Thai capital, Bangkok. Authorities said that the attacker was a 14-year-old student at the school who was found dead with a large quantity of ammunition in his bag. Security forces confirmed that they are investigating the circumstances of the crime, including how the student obtained the weapon and his motive for carrying out the attack. And elsewhere, at least 97 people have died in flooding in the northeastern Indian state of Assam. Indian officials said that the floods have affected nearly 170,000 people and forced thousands to seek shelter in temporary relief camps after rivers overflowed and inundated homes. More than 14,000 hectares of farmland have also been flooded. The southern state of Kerala has also experienced flooding and heavy rainfall, leaving 26 people dead and forcing the evacuation of at least 27,000 people. Moving on to business news, where the price of a barrel of Kuwaiti oil fell by $1.89 to settle at $72.44 a barrel in Thursday's trading, compared with the $74.33 a barrel in the previous day's trading. On global markets, Brent crude futures rose $3.10 to settle at $82.49 a barrel, while U.S. West Texas Intermediate crude futures rose $2.07 to reach $77.29 a barrel. In other business news, gold held steady today, on track to record its biggest weekly gain since January, supported by falling oil prices as investors await U.S. non-farm payrolls data for signals on the interest rate outlook. Spot gold was little changed, settling at $4,253 an ounce, but posted a gain of around 5% over the week. U.S. gold futures fell 0.1% to $4,239. Moving on to sport news, where Saudi club Al-Ittihad has officially announced the departure of its Brazilian captain,

Fabinho after 3 seasons. He joined in 2023 after 5 seasons at Liverpool and led Al-Ittihad to a domestic double in 2024 to 2025. He recently played at the World Cup where Brazil exited in the round of 16. In other sport news in baseball, Caleb Durbin's RBI single up the middle in the 13th inning lifted Boston to a wild 12-11 win over the visiting Chicago White Sox, the Red Sox's 8th consecutive victory. And finally, checking the forecast here in Kuwait, where very hot to rather hot weather will continue throughout the night with light to moderate northwesterly wind with speeds of 12 to 35 kilometers per hour, and some high clouds will appear. Maximum temperature recorded today was 51 degrees Celsius, and minimum expected tonight around 35, and the temperature in Kuwait City right now is 43 degrees Celsius. That's all the news for now. Thank you very much for joining us. Join us again at 9 p.m. for more news updates.

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Hello and welcome to this hour's latest news. I'm Farooq Al-Awadhi. Starting with the latest and local news, His Highness the Emir Sheikh Mish'al Al-Ahmed Al-Jaber Al-Sabah, may Allah protect and bless him, sent a cable of congratulations to His Excellency the President of the Côte d'Ivoire, Alassane Ouattara, on the occasion of his country's National Day, wishing President Ouattara good health and well-being, and further progress and prosperity for Côte d'Ivoire and its people. His Highness the Crown Prince, Sheikh Sabah Khalid Al-Hamad Al-Sabah, may Allah protect him, sent a cable of congratulations to His Excellency the President of Côte d'Ivoire, Alassane Ouattara, on the occasion of his country's National Day, wishing him good health and well-being. His Highness Sheikh Ahmed Abdullah Al-Ahmed Al-Sabah, may Allah protect him, the Prime Minister, sent a cable of congratulations to His Excellency the President of Côte d'Ivoire, Alassane Ouattara, on the occasion of his country's National Day. The state of Kuwait today strongly condemned and denounced the bombing that struck a minibus in the town of Jarmana in Syria, resulting in casualties. In a statement, the foreign ministry reaffirmed Kuwait's firm rejection of all forms of violence and terrorism, stressing the country's solidarity with Syria in its efforts to preserve its security, stability, and the safety of its people, wishing speedy recovery for the injured. The state of Kuwait strongly condemned and denounced the attacks launched by the Houthi militia against Najran region in the Kingdom of Saudi Arabia, targeting civilian facilities and injuring several civilians. In a statement issued today, the Ministry of Foreign Affairs said that the attacks constitute a flagrant violation of Saudi Arabia's sovereignty and territorial integrity, and a breach of international law and international humanitarian law, and an escalation that undermines regional security and stability. The ministry reaffirmed Kuwait's full solidarity with Saudi Arabia and its support for all measures taken by the kingdom to safeguard its sovereignty, security, and stability and protect its citizens and residents, stressing that Saudi Arabia's security is an integral part of the security of Kuwait and the GCC. The GCC Secretary General Jassim Libdewi condemned and denounced in the strongest of terms of the Houthi militia's attacks targeting the Kingdom of Saudi Arabia's southern Najran, resulting in the injury of several innocent civilians. In a statement, Libdewi underscored that the Houthi militia's heinous terrorist crime represents a flagrant violation of international law and international humanitarian law, describing it as a crime requiring accountability due to its deliberate and indiscriminate targeting of civilians, in blatant defiance of all international charters, posing a serious threat to regional and international security and stability. Al-Abdawi stressed that the security of the Kingdom of Saudi Arabia is an integral part of the security of the GCC states, affirming that the Cooperation Council solidarity with the Kingdom, supporting all measures it takes to protect its security, sovereignty, and territorial integrity, and to safeguard the security of its citizens and residents. The official spokesperson of the Coalition to Restore Legitimacy in Yemen, Major General Turki Al-Malki, announced today that 11 civilians were injured in Saudi Arabia's southern Najran region as a result of a terrorist attack by Yemen's Houthi group a day earlier. In a statement, Major General Al-Malki said that 7 of the injured included Saudi nationals, among them a woman and a 4-year-old child who suffered second-degree burns, as well as 1 Yemeni, 2 Egyptian, and 1 Pakistani resident. The statement added that the Houthi group carried out the attack by random firing of projectiles at civilian objects, calling it a flagrant violation of international humanitarian law and customary international law through the deliberate targeting of civilians and civilian infrastructure.
The Houthi militia in Yemen launched at least 12 fresh missile attacks on the Yemeni provinces of Hadramaut and Ma'rib today, following drone and ballistic missiles launched at Saudi-led coalition and Yemeni government military sites, killing at least 30 soldiers in the country. The attack took place as the Houthis continued their attacks on commercial vessels in the Red Sea and the Gulf of Aden, raising fears in Yemen that the country was entering a new phase of the conflict, which the legitimate government asserts can only end with the militants ending their coup. Saudi Arabia, Turkey, and Pakistan signed today a defense agreement that reflects the three nations' keenness on bolstering their joint security and achieve security, peace, and stability in the region and the world. The Mecca Joint Defense Agreement said that any armed attack on any one of the three countries will be regarded as an attack against them all. In other news, U.S. President Donald Trump's blockade on Iranian ports remains in effect today as a deal to reopen the Strait of Hormuz appears near. Iran's top Revolutionary Guard commander declared that Tehran would continue working on nuclear weapons as long as the United States and Israel possesses them. Trump has said that the ongoing negotiations with Tehran are the country's last chance before the U.S. escalates the conflict. Arab League Secretary General Nabil Fahmy warned today of Israel's approach to alter realities on the ground in the occupied Palestinian territory, criticizing Israel's strategy of using military force to impose a fait accompli and expand its territory. He emphasized that ongoing attacks on civilians and infrastructure in the Gaza Strip and the occupied West Bank, alongside repeated violations against Lebanon and Syria, represent a dangerous continuation of policies that undermine regional stability. In more news, Israel's military resumed strikes on southern Lebanon today, despite ongoing talks, blaming a ceasefire violation by the Lebanese militant group, as Beirut said at least one person was killed. The fresh strikes and a first evaluation warning in weeks came as Lebanon and Israel were holding U.S.-sponsored talks in Rome, aimed at putting an end to hostilities, with Beirut seeking Israel's phased withdrawal from the south. Iraq's State Administration Coalition made a firmer stance against factions that continue to carry weapons outside the authority of the state. It stressed that any armed movement that takes place after the September 30 deadline for the factions to hand over their weapons will be dealt with according to the law, including the counterterrorism law. EU foreign policy chief Kaja Kallas announced today that the European Union has adopted new sanctions listings targeting individuals involved in Russia's military-industrial complex. Chief Kallas added that this was in response to the recent Russian airstrikes against Ukraine, but did not specify which individuals were sanctioned.

The Democratic Republic of Congo's confirmed Ebola cases have risen above 4,000 for the first time in the current outbreak. The Central African country's Public Health Institute said in its latest report that the total number of infections had reached 4,053, including 1,850 deaths. And taking a look at business news, oil extended gains today amid further concerns around the opening of the Strait of Hormuz as Iran, working with Oman, suggested banning vessels deemed hostile from the strait and heavily fining those which violated the proposed rules. Brent crude futures rose 80 cents to $83.29 a barrel, while U.S. West Texas Intermediate futures rose 64 cents to $77.93 a barrel. And gold rose more than 1% today and was set for its biggest weekly gain since January, helped by weaker oil prices, while investors awaited key U.S. non-farm payrolls data for clues on the interest rate outlook. And taking a look at sports and football, Norwegian Football Federation, the NFF president, Lise Klaveness, called for the resignation of the FIFA president, Gianni Infantino, on Friday, saying that he no longer had the confidence of the football community. In basketball, Dubai Basketball had strengthened its front court ahead of the 2026-2027 season with the signing of Georgian international Tornik Shengila. And taking a look at the weather for tonight. Tonight will be hot to rather hot and relatively humid over coastal areas with light to moderate northwesterly winds with speeds ranging between 8 to 32 kilometers per hour and some high clouds appearing. As for tomorrow, Saturday, during the daytime, the weather forecast is expected to be extremely hot and relatively humid, especially over coastal areas, with light to moderate northwesterly wind to light variable winds, with speeds reaching between 8 to 35 kilometers per hour and a chance for light fog forming at night. The maximum temperature expected for tomorrow will be 48 degrees Celsius. The minimum will be 34. Currently, it is 40 degrees in Kuwait City. That's all the news for now. I'm Farooq Al-Awadhi. Thank you for listening.

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Hello and welcome to this hour's latest news. I'm Farooq Al-Awadhi. Starting with the latest in local news, the state of Kuwait strongly condemned and denounced the bombing that struck a minibus in the town of Jarmana in Syria, resulting in casualties. And in a statement, the foreign ministry affirmed and reaffirmed Kuwait's firm rejection of all forms of violence and terrorism, stressing the country's solidarity with Syria in its efforts to preserve its security, stability, and the safety of its people, wishing speedy recovery for the injured. The state of Kuwait strongly condemned and denounced the attacks launched by the Houthi militia against Najran region in the Kingdom of Saudi Arabia,

0: targeting civilian facilities and injuring several civilians. In a statement issued, the Ministry of Foreign Affairs said that the attacks constitute a flagrant violation of Saudi Arabia's sovereignty and territorial integrity, a breach of international law and international humanitarian law, and an escalation that undermines regional security and stability. The ministry reaffirmed Kuwait's full solidarity with Saudi Arabia and its support for all measures taken by the kingdom to safeguard its sovereignty, security, and stability, and to protect its citizens and residents, stressing that Saudi Arabia's security is an integral part of the security of the state of Kuwait and the GCC. In more news, the GCC Secretary General Jassim Lebdewi condemned and denounced in the strongest of terms of the Houthi militias' attacks targeting the Kingdom of Saudi Arabia's southern Najran, resulting in the injury of several innocent civilians. In a statement, Lebdewi underscored that the Houthi militias' heinous terrorist crime represents a flagrant violation of international law and international humanitarian law, describing it as a crime requiring accountability due to its deliberate and indiscriminate targeting of civilians, in blatant defiance of all international charters, posing a serious threat to regional and international security and stability. Lebdewi stressed that the security of the Kingdom of Saudi Arabia is an integral part of the security of the GCC states, affirming that the Cooperation Council, solidarity with the Kingdom, supporting all measures it takes to protect its security, sovereignty, and territorial integrity, and to safeguard the security of its citizens and residents. The official spokesperson of the Coalition to Restore Legitimacy in Yemen, Major General Turki al-Malki, announced that 11 civilians were injured in Saudi Arabia's southern Najran region as a result of the terrorist attack by Yemen's Houthi group a day earlier. In a statement, Major General al-Malki said that 7 of the injured included Saudi nationals, among them a woman and a 4-year-old child who suffered second-degree burns, as well as 1 Yemeni, 1 Egyptian, and 1 Pakistani resident. The statement added that the Houthi group carried out the attack by random firing of projectiles at civilian objects, calling it a flagrant violation of international humanitarian law and customary international law through the deliberate targeting of civilians and civilian infrastructure. The Houthi militia in Yemen launched at least 12 fresh missile attacks on the Yemeni provinces of Hadramaut and Ma'rib, following drone and ballistic missiles launched at Saudi-led coalition and Yemeni government military sites, killing at least 30 soldiers in the country. According to the Yemeni Ministry of Health, 2 people were killed and 14 others injured. These new drone and missile attacks by Houthi militias on the central Yemeni city of Ma'rib. The death and injury toll is preliminary, affirming that it has instructed hospitals and health facilities to be on high alert to receive and treat those injured in the latest attacks. In more news, the Kingdom of Saudi Arabia, the Republic of Turkey, and the Republic of Pakistan signed a defense agreement that reflects the three nations' keenness on bolstering their joint security and achieve security, peace, and stability in the region and the world. The Mecca Joint Defense Agreement said that any armed attack on any one of the three countries will be regarded as an attack against them all. In other news, U.S. President Donald Trump's blockade on Iranian ports remains in effect as a deal to reopen the Strait of Hormuz appears near. Iran's top Revolutionary Guard commander declared that Tehran would continue working on nuclear weapons as long as the United States and Israel possesses them. Trump has said that the ongoing negotiations with Tehran are the country's last chance before the U.S. escalates the conflict. Arab League Secretary General Nabil Fehmi warned of Israel's approach to alter realities on the ground in the occupied Palestinian territory, criticizing Israel's strategy of using military force to impose a fait accompli and expand its territory. He emphasized that ongoing attacks on civilians and infrastructure in the Gaza Strip and the occupied West Bank, alongside repeated violations against Lebanon and Syria, represent a dangerous continuation of policies that undermine regional stability. In related news, Israel's military resumed strikes on the southern Lebanon despite ongoing talks, blaming a ceasefire violation by the Lebanese militant group, as Beirut said that at least one person was killed. The fresh strikes and a first evacuation warning in weeks came as Lebanon and Israel were holding U.S.-sponsored talks in Rome, aimed at putting an end to the hostilities, while Beirut seeking Israel's phased withdrawal from the south. Iraq's State Administration Coalition made a firm stance against factions that continue to carry weapons outside the authority of the state. It stressed that any armed movement that takes place after September the 30th deadline for the weapon handover will be dealt with according to the law, including the counterterrorism law. EU Foreign Policy Chief Kaja Kallas announced that the European Union has adopted new sanctions listings targeting individuals involved in Russia's military-industrial complex. Chief Kallas added that this was in response to recent Russian airstrikes against the Ukraine, but did not specify which individuals were sanctioned. And in our last story, Democratic Republic of Congo's confirmed Ebola's cases have risen to above 4,000 for the first time in the concurrent outbreak. The Central African country's Public Health Institute said in its latest report that the total number of infections had reached 4,053, including 1,850 deaths. And moving to business news, oil extended gains amid further concerns around the opening of the Strait of Hormuz, as Iran, working with Oman, suggested banning vessels deemed hostile from the strait and heavily fining those which violated the proposed rules. Brent crude futures rose 80 cents to $83.29 a barrel, while U.S. West Texas Intermediate futures rose 64 cents to $77.93. And gold rose more than 1% and was set for its biggest weekly gain since January, helped by weaker oil prices, while investors awaited key U.S. non-farm payrolls data for clues on the interest rate outlook. And moving on to sports and football, Norwegian Football Federation, the NFF president, Lise Klaveness, called for the resignation of FIFA president Gianni Infantino on Friday, saying that he no longer had the confidence of the football community. And moving on to basketball, where Dubai Basketball has strengthened its front court ahead of the 2026-2027 season with the signing of Georgian international Tornik Shingila. And taking a look at the weather forecast. Tonight, it will be hot to rather hot, partly cloudy and relatively humid, with light to moderate northwesterly winds with speeds ranging between 8 to 32 kilometers per hour. As for tomorrow, Saturday, during the daytime, the weather forecast is expected to be extremely hot and relatively humid, especially over coastal areas, with light to moderate northwesterly wind, speeds ranging between 8 to 35 kilometers per hour and a chance for light fog forming at night. The maximum temperature expected for tomorrow is a sizzling 48 degrees, and the minimum will be 34 degrees. Currently in Kuwait City, it's 38 degrees. That's all the news for now. I'm Farooq Al-Awadhi. Thank you very much for listening.
1: My mom said to me, find someone who can give you everything. And I said, Mom, I already have everything. I am a rich man. I am a rich man.
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0: My mom said to me, find someone who can give you everything. 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I am a rich man. I am a rich man.
1: 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I'ma care myself. I am a rich man. 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I am a rich man. 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I am a

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I knew one day I'd have to watch powerful men burn the world down. I just didn't expect them to be such losers.